Enanga is a traditional bow harp, commonly played in several countries in East Africa and Central Africa. Composer William Grant Still was inspired by the Enanga when he wrote that chamber piece we just heard, which he called Enanga. More on that in just a moment. We heard it played by the Shepherd School Chamber Players. Lily Primus was the harpist, Ethan Ford at the piano, Marina Ziegler and Ashni Budge played violins, Zoe Ma on viola, Tatum Hodgson cello, and Anderson Wijaya played double bass. That concert at the Shepherd School of Music at Rice University in Houston, Texas. I mentioned a second ago that William Grant Still named his piece Enanga after the African bow harp of the same name. In 1974, Still shared his experience writing the piece and said the most valued comment he received was from an audience member. After a concert, a young man from Uganda came backstage, and he said he recognized the word Enanga as belonging to his people. Still wrote, "He said that he felt a kinship with the music and that it reminded him of home. For him, at least, the music had accomplished its purpose." Enanga by William Grant Still.

0: Welcome to Music on a Saturday Evening here on WRR 101. The new season for North Texas's arts organizations is just around the corner, and we know there's a lot to keep track of, and that's why we're presenting the North Texas Arts Season Preview Day on Friday. 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I'm David Ginder. Coming up later tonight, Samuel Coleridge Taylor, a piece celebrating a famous Haitian general who led a slave revolt, Felix Mendelssohn's Midsummer Night's Dream Overture, and Arthur Honegger's Symphony No. 3, Littorique.
1: It might have started in the early 20th century with an Irish tenor named John McCormick, a classically trained lyric tenor who made a big splash performing opera and popular folk songs. But it was Mario Lanza who really brought the concept of classical crossover into the American mainstream, another operatic tenor who became a full-fledged star. He was, for a time, the king of Hollywood and radio and top 40. And who remembers Hooked on Classics, where the Royal Phil added some pop beats under classical favorites? Well, classical crossover is not always a fish-out-of-water deal, dropping a classical performer into the world of pop. Sometimes it happens right in the music itself. And that kind of crossover has always been around. Composers have always taken the popular songs of their time, used those melodies wholesale, or just channeled the spirit of a particular style. French composer Claude Bolling had a huge crossover hit in 1973 with his first suite for flute and jazz piano trio. Huge! He took the shapes of Baroque music and colored way outside the lines, leaning heavily on the blue crayon, using melodies that sounded like improv on top of very jazzy chords. He returned to that combo of flute, piano, bass, and drum set again 14 years later. His 7-movement Suite No. 2 came out in 1987. Here's one movement of the Suite No. 2 for flute and jazz trio from a concert in Round Top, Texas. Flutist Carol Winsence, joined by pianist Bernadine Blaha, bassist James Vandemark, and drummer Todd Meehan. Espiègle, or Mischievous, by Claude Bolling.

0: was born in Cannes, a film festival fame. There in France, he went by Claude Bolland. But most Americans know him as Claude Bolin. We heard Espiègle, or Mischievous, from Bolin's second suite for flute and jazz piano trio. Carol Winsens played the flute alongside a jazz combo comprising pianist Bernadine Blaha, bassist James Vandermark, and drummer Todd Meehan. Fun times in the tiny town of Round Top, Texas, home of the yearly Round Top Festival Institute. I'm Valerie Kaler. This is Performance Today from APM, American Public Media.
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2: 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Soy Frank Domínguez. 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

two anthems expressing the pride and resilience of the Venezuelan people, one official and one not. You just heard the unofficial one, Alma Llanera, Soul of the Plains. Music in the traditional style of the joropo by Pedro Elias Gutierrez with lyrics by Rafael Bolivar Coronado that was originally part of a zarzuela or folk opera. It's since been used often in moments of national unity. It was sung by Juan Diego Flores with the Fort Worth Symphony conducted by Miguel Hart Bedoya. Before that, you heard the official national anthem of Venezuela, Gloria al Bravo Pueblo, Glory to the Brave People, with lyrics by physician and journalist Vicente Salias, later set to music by Juan José Landaeta. This is concierto music by Spanish and Latin American composers and performers. Y ahora, música por la venezolana Gabriela Montero, con ayuda del compositor barroco Juan Sebastián Bach, la improvisación sobre la aria de las variaciones Goldberg.

0: Venezuela.
1: Welcome to Music on a Saturday Night here on WRR 101. I'm David Ginder. Brooke, tomorrow afternoon, has the Sibelius Seventh Symphony. And I have the Artur Onegaer Symphony No. 3, Litorik, later tonight. Morris Janssen's conducting. Also tonight, the amazing David Childs on his euphonium. Star Wars music also tonight, and a Hunt piece by Beethoven.
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0: Continuamos celebrando el espíritu del pueblo venezolano con el renombrado director Gustavo Dudamel. 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

Beethoven's famous Fifth Symphony with the Simón Bolívar Youth Orchestra of Venezuela, led by conductor Gustavo Dudamel. After a successful 15-year career with the Los Angeles Philharmonic, he became music director of the New York Philharmonic in 2026. On this edition of Concierto, we remembered the people of Venezuela. On June 24, 2026, two earthquakes struck the country with thousands of lives lost, many thousands more injured, and tens of thousands of people displaced. 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Soy Frank Domínguez. Hasta la próxima.

Good evening. Welcome to Music on a Saturday Night here on WRR, FM and HD1, Dallas-Fort Worth, classical for everyone. I'm David Ginder. Coming up in 5 minutes, I have Star Wars music, John Williams, and George Frederick Handel right after. And this is from The Barber of Seville. It's the famous Largo El Factotum, arranged for euphonium and winds. The arranger, David Childs, and our euphonium soloist is David Childs with the Black Dyke Band, conducted by Nicholas Childs.

David Childs was the euphonium soloist, with Nicholas Childs conducting the Black Dyke Band. That was the famous Largo El Factotum from Rossini's opera Barber of Seville. David Childs is performing the Jenkins Euphonium Concerto with the Abilene Philharmonic next month on September 26th. And Fort Worth Opera is performing the Barber of Seville in April, on April 16th. And on the matter of singing, once removed in the previous example, Marianna Lipischek is performing Mahler's Kindertotenlieder, Songs on the Death of Children, tomorrow night, right here. I'm David Ginder. Welcome to Music on a Saturday Evening. I have Handel in 5 minutes. I have Beethoven's Hunt Piano Sonata coming up right after the Handel. And this is by John Williams. It's from Star Wars Episode 4, A New Hope. This is Princess Leia's theme with the National Philharmonic, conducted by Charles Gerhardt.

John Williams, Princess Leia's theme from Star Wars, from Episode 4, A New Hope, with Charles Gerhardt conducting the National Philharmonic Orchestra on this Saturday here on WRR 101. The Richardson Symphony is performing a concert called Night at the Movies, John Williams, in February 6th. And the Waco Symphony has a Star Wars to Harry Potter concert coming up soon. The new season for North Texas's arts organizations is just around the corner, and yes, there is a lot to keep track of, good thing, and that's why we're presenting the North Texas Arts Season Preview Day on Friday. 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Our North Texas Arts Season Preview Day is Friday. 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I have Beethoven in 10 Minutes, played by Paul Lewis, and this is George Frederick Handel, Concerto Grosso, Opus 6, No. 12, played by Boston Baroque, led by Martin Perlman.

Paris, coming up in a half hour. Prokofiev's piece celebrating the opening of a new canal right after. 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Thank you. And from the African American Museum in Dallas's Fair Park, presenting year-round exhibitions and educational experiences focused on African American history, art, and culture. 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Here is pianist Paul Lewis playing Beethoven, the Piano Sonata number 18. It's in four movements. The first is a fast allegro. The second is a scherzo, although it's to the beat of two instead of three. The minuet third movement is very sweet, and the finale is very fast. It's a presto. The Piano Sonata number 18 by Beethoven has the nickname Hunt, and that nickname is because some think there's a theme that resembles a horn call. See what you think about that. Here's pianist Paul Lewis, the Piano Sonata number 18, The Hunt by Beethoven.

Beethoven, played by pianist Paul Lewis, the Piano Sonata No. 18 with the nickname The Hunt. Beethoven on this Saturday evening. I'm David Ginder. Jacques Ibert's Portrait of Paris coming up in 5 minutes. Very fun portrait. 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Gimmick-free since 83. And from Southwest Clinical Research in Dallas, which is conducting a sleep study and seeking volunteers diagnosed with narcolepsy and idiopathic hypersomnia. More info at 469-893-1242. 469-893-1242. This is by Albert Ketelby in a Persian market with the London Promenade Orchestra conducted by Alexander Ferris.

in a Persian market by Albert Ketelby with Alexander Ferris conducting the London Promenade Orchestra on this Saturday evening. You know, our Labor Day Classical Countdown is returning Labor Day weekend. 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It's a Saturday evening of music here on WRR, FM and HD1, Dallas-Fort Worth, Classical Music and the Arts for North Texas. I'm David Ginder. I have Prokofiev's piece, Celebrating the Opening of a Canal, coming up in 15 minutes. And this is Jacques Ibert's piece, Celebrating Paris. It's celebrating the sights and sounds of Paris. There are six movements, the metro, the suburbs, the Mosque of Paris, restaurant in the Bois de Boulogne, the procession, and tobacco shop. It's a sparkling neoclassical piece in the style of Mozart, but in Ibert's witty 20th century language. Here's the Manhattan Chamber Orchestra, Richard Alton Clark conducting the symphonic suite Paris by Jacques Ibert.

Jacques Ibert on a Saturday evening here on WRR 101, his symphonic suite, Paris, performed by the Manhattan Chamber Orchestra, Richard Alden Clark conducting Jacques Ibert. Glazunov's Slavic Festival is coming up in 15 minutes, and Mendelssohn's Midsummer Night's Dream Overture right after. You know, a new season for North Texas's arts organizations will be here before you know it. And there is a lot to keep track of, and that's why we're presenting the North Texas Arts Season Preview Day on Friday. Tune in to WRR 101 all day to hear music spotlighting the upcoming seasons. Our North Texas Arts Season Preview Day is Friday. Visit our website, WRR101.org/arts, to see a list of the groups that will be spotlighting on Friday, and there are also there links to each season. This is a piece by Prokofiev. It's a late piece by him, one of his last pieces. It's called The Meeting of the Volga and the Don. It's a piece celebrating the opening of the Volga-Don Canal. It's a festive piece. That's what was requested for the occasion. And our performance is by the Philadelphia Orchestra, conducted by Ricardo Muti.

A celebratory piece, obviously. It was written by Prokofiev to celebrate the opening of the Volga-Don Canal. The piece is called The Meeting of the Volga and the Don, performed by the Philadelphia Orchestra, Ricardo Muti conducting. I have Mendelssohn's Midsummer Night's Dream Overture coming up in 10 minutes. 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Thank you. And from Uptown Players presenting Mother Play, A Play in Five Evictions at Theater 3, August 21st through the 30th. Based on playwright Paula Vogel's family experiences, this regional production follows a mother and her two children through decades of change and family life. More at Uptown Players.

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0: This is a piece that was originally for string quartet, and now in the version we're about to hear for orchestra. So in arranging for orchestra, it's got lots of orchestral color. It was originally the finale of the third string quartet by Alexander Glazunov. And our performance is it's loaded with Slavic tunes and rhythms. Here's the Moscow Symphony, Konstantin Krimets conducting Slavic Festival by Alexander Glazunov.

Konstantin Krimets leading the Moscow Symphony. That was a piece by Alexander Glazunov, Slavic Festival, originally the finale of Glazunov's Third String Quartet. I'm David Ginder on the Saturday evening here on WRR 101 in 10 minutes, a piece by Samuel Coleridge Taylor about a Haitian general who led a slave revolt, coming up in 10 minutes. 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More information is available at aamdallas.org. I have an accomplished but early piece by Felix Mendelssohn here in just a moment, and Brooke tomorrow afternoon has another accomplished but early piece by Mendelssohn, the Octet for Strings, tomorrow afternoon. And tomorrow night I have another extremely effective string piece, Arnold Schoenberg's Transfigured Night. So the Mendelssohn Octet tomorrow afternoon, Transfigured Night tomorrow night. Well, this is by Mendelssohn. This is the Midsummer Night's Dream Overture, played by the Orchestra of the Age of Enlightenment, conducted by Sir Charles McCarris.

Midsummer Night's Dream Overture by Felix Mendelssohn, performed on this Saturday evening by the Orchestra of the Age of Enlightenment, Sir Charles McCarris conducting. That music was inspired by the stage Monday night at 7, an hour earlier than usual, on the WRR Concert Hall. Fabio Luisi conducts the Dallas Symphony and many singers in a concert performance of Wagner's Die Walküre. Monday evening at 7, hour earlier than usual, on the WRR Concert Hall. And our Labor Day Classical Countdown is returning Labor Day weekend. 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I'm David Gundry. I have Artur Onegaer's Symphony No. 3, Liturique, coming up in 15 minutes here on WRR, FM and HD1, Dallas-Fort Worth, celebrating 105 years as Texas's first radio station. This is a piece by Samuel Coleridge Taylor. It's called the Toussaint Overture. The title is referring to François-Dominique Toussaint, a former slave who became a Haitian general and famously led the revolt of enslaved people that defeated French control in what is now Haiti. Here's the National Philharmonic, Michael Repper, conducting the Toussaint Overture by Samuel Coleridge Taylor.

piece of confidence and strength and jubilation. Music by Samuel Coleridge Taylor, the Toussaint Overture, played by the National Philharmonic, Michael Repper conducting. Music by Samuel Coleridge Taylor. I have a piece inspired by soccer. It's by Christopher Cerrone, coming up in a half hour, and Ernst Bloch right after. And this is the Symphony No. 3 by Arthur Honegger, Symphony No. 3, Liturgique. Honegger lived mostly in Paris, and he was in Paris when the city was occupied by the Nazis. The Nazis mostly left Honegger alone, and he kept to himself, but he, of course, knew what was going on. The Symphony No. 3 has three movements. The first, Dies Irae, Day of Wrath, the depiction of Judgment Day in the Requiem Mass. The second movement, Out of the Depths Have I Cried. This is Psalm 130. And the third movement, Dona Nobis Pacem, Grant Us Peace. Honegger doesn't quote the chant melodies for each, but the titles tell how the piece reflects the composer's war experiences. So the opening Dies Irae is a terrifying representation of Judgment Day. The second movement, Out of the Depths Have I Cried, is anxiety that is made bearable only with hope. And the finale, Dona Nobis Pacem, begins with this steadfast march, the struggle against wrong, but it ends with a depiction of peace. Here's Marius Janssens conducting the Oslo Philharmonic, the Symphony No. 3, Liturgique, by Arthur Honegger.

0: On this Saturday evening, the Symphony No. 3, Liturik, by Artur Onegaer, performed by the Oslo Philharmonic, conducted by Maurice Janssens. The Sibelius 7th Symphony airs tomorrow afternoon with Brooke, and tomorrow night I have a new recording of a symphony by Japanese composer Joe Hisaishi. The Sibelius is tomorrow afternoon, and the Hisaishi Symphony is tomorrow night.
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0: Ernst Bloch coming up in 5 minutes, and two J.S. Bach pieces right after the Bloch. And this is by composer Christopher Cerrone. The piece is called Corridor of Uncertainty. It's going to be played by pianist Nadia Spachenko. She commissioned the piece from the composer. And the name of the piece, Corridor of Uncertainty, comes from soccer, in the area where the defenders and the goalie are uncertain about who should do what. That is represented in the piano part. The left hand is steady while the right hand is playing is not. This piece is also for electronics, which is pre-recorded piano, and that represents a player on the opposing team. Corridor of Uncertainty by Christopher Cerrone. Our pianist is Nadia Spachenko.

Corridor of Uncertainty for Piano and Electronics by Christopher Cerrone. Our pianist was Nadia Spachenko. On this Saturday evening here on WRR 101, I'm David Ginder. I have J.S. Bach coming up in 5 minutes and more Bach right after the Bach, the second violin concerto. And this is by Ernst Bloch. This is Nigun from Baal Shem with Donald Weilerstein, violinist, and Vivian Hornick Weilerstein, pianist.

Nigun from Balsham by Ernst Bloch, performed by Donald Weilerstein, violinist. Vivian Hornick Weilerstein was the pianist on this Saturday evening. I'm David Ginder. I have the second violin concerto by Bach, played by Vladimir Spivakov, in a couple of minutes here on WRR, FM and HD1, Dallas-Fort Worth, classical for everyone. And this is also by Bach, My Jesus, Oh What Anguish, arranged for orchestra by Leopold Stokowski, and played by the Bournemouth Symphony, conducted by José Serbrier. So this is piece number one of two by Bach.

J.S. Bach, My Jesus, Oh What Anguish, arranged for orchestra by Leopold Stokowski, played by the Bournemouth Symphony, conducted by José Serbrier, on this Saturday here on WRR 101. Christoph Eschenbach plays Haydn coming up in 20 minutes, and also soon is a piece for Viola and Piano by Georgia Enescu. Brooke, tomorrow afternoon, has Brooks, Max Brooks' first violin concerto, played by Randall Gooseby. And this is the second violin concerto by Bach, with Vladimir Spivakov and the Moscow Virtuosi.

J.S. Bach on a Saturday evening here on WRR 101, the second violin concerto, the E major violin concerto. Vladimir Spivakov, the violinist and leader of the Moscow Virtuosi. I don't want to tell you how to vote, but having just heard that Bach, I want to point out that the Labor Day Classical Countdown is returning, and we are asking you to vote for your favorite classical pieces by August 27th at our website, wrr101.org/countdown. 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Thank you. I'm David Ginder. I have a viola and piano piece in 15 minutes. It's by Georgia Enescu, and this is the piano sonata number 53 by Haydn. Our pianist is Christoph Eschenbach.

0: Haydn on WRR 101 on this Saturday, the Piano Sonata No. 53 by Haydn, played by pianist Christoph Eschenbach.
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1: That viola and piano piece by Georgia Enescu coming up in a couple of minutes. And this is Fiorelisa by Beethoven, played by the Philadelphia Orchestra, conducted by Eugene Ormandy.

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1: Like a powerful storm, this symphony from Haydn swoops in something fierce. Sharp, dramatic, unharmonized notes hit like the wind on a storm front. But after it rages and the storm clears, you're left with moments of calm and comfort. Rays of sunlight that greet you like a new and joyous morning. It's Haydn's 95th Symphony in C minor. It's on the way. I'm Melanie Renata. I am so glad you're here. Thanks for joining me for some music through the night.

There's a twinkle of nighttime sounds coming up in about a half hour or so. First, a work here that is sometimes referred to as the household quartet, not just because it's so warm and inviting, but because it is perfectly suited for an intimate group of musicians. It's shared with you here by the Borodin Quartet. It's Franz Schubert's 10th string quartet in E flat.

crafted when he was 16 years old, published only after his death. Franz Schubert's 10th string quartet in E-flat major, shared with you there by the Borodin Quartet. And Melanie Renata with a pretty piece for harp coming up in just a moment. 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

some soothing, twinkly magic served up here by harpist Mariel Nordman alongside the Franz Liszt Chamber Orchestra, the Adagio from the Harp Concerto in G Minor by composer Giovanni Battista Viotti.

This is Music Through the Night, so a work like that just feels right. Harpist Mariel Nordman and the Franz Liszt Chamber Orchestra, the Adagio from the Harp Concerto in G Minor from Giovanni Battista Viotti. I'm Melanie Renata, so glad you're here, just in time for a fiery little symphony, one like a boiling pot of water that you catch right in time. Energy and tension build up, but it never quite spills over. Here's the Philharmonia Orchestra, Haydn's 95th Symphony in C minor.

Haydn's lesser-known and often less appreciated 95th Symphony in C minor, shared with you there by the Philharmonia Orchestra and Leonard Slatkin at the podium.

You know that friend who always tells you if you're making a really dumb decision? They're the ones that hold you accountable for your mess. But they also hold you up so that you can shine your brightest. If you're lucky, you have someone in your life like that. Composer Josef Suk, he was one of those lucky ones. His father-in-law, Antonín Dvořák, was that person for him. A mentor to Suk long before he became his in-law, so they had already had that mutual honesty established and respect for one another. One day, Dvořák told Suk something that led directly to the creation of this, Suk's Serenade for Strings in E-flat major. It's coming up. I'm Melanie Renata. This is Music Through the Night. The tunes, the rhythms, and the temperament of the pieces you're about to hear here are all pretty folksy. And that's how composer Aaron Copland described them anyways. He said they're bright and snappy, with a vibe that sizzles. And it sure does. Three Latin American sketches, performed for you here by the St. Paul Chamber Orchestra. Hugh Wolf at the podium.

Aaron Copland first composed two Latin American-inspired dances, which he called his two Mexican pieces. He later braided in a third and changed the title to that, Three Latin American Sketches, performed for you there by the St. Paul Chamber Orchestra. You're listening to Music Through the Night. I'm Melanie Renata, with something to brighten up the dark of the night in just a minute.

Dark clouds sort of followed him everywhere, and composer Yosef Suk could never really outrun them. Their shadow bled into his music. Even when his mentor and father-in-law, Antonín Dvořák, told him to write something cheerful for a change, Suk tried. And though, yes, his Serenade for Strings in E-flat major has some cheer, it's still fairly cloudy. Here's the Suk Chamber Orchestra.

It was the advice from Dvorak, not his music, that inspired that work by Yosef Suk, his serenade for strings in E-flat major, performed there by the Suk Chamber Orchestra. I'm Melanie Renata, and as you listen to Music Through the Night, you enter a dimly lit theater. The audience is hushed. You quickly find your seat a few rows from the stage. You settle in. The lights lower, and the show begins. This is the music from Charles Gounod's grand opera, Faust.

0: Music from a story based on the real life of a German Renaissance alchemist, astrologer, and magician. A dramatic piece of music that nearly never existed, if not for Charles Gounod getting out of his own way, is Faust ballet music, performed for you there by the Boston Symphony. Seiji Ozawa at the podium.
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There's an old story about a human in need, a man named Lazarus. In the story, there's also a person named Dives, a greedy, indulgent rich man unbothered by the suffering of his neighbors. The story, in a nutshell, they both come to the end of their lives. Important lessons are learned, lessons about humanity and community, but it's a little too late. It's a biblical parable Ralph Vaughan Williams based this workaround, and it's coming up. I'm Melanie Renata. This is Music Through the Night.

A bit of indie pop sneaking into your classical playlist here. Stephen Merritt, the founder and lead singer of The Magnetic Fields, is also a very talented multi-instrumentalist and composer. His song, The Book of Love, is shared with you here, sans vocals, by the 12 Ensemble and guitarist Milos Karadaglic.

The Book of Love has music in it. In fact, that's where music comes from. Some of it is just transcendental. Some of it is just really dumb. That's just some of the lyrics from that work by Stephen Merritt, The Book of Love. I'm Melanie Renata. This is Music Through the Night. And here, a healthy bite of Baroque for you, J.S. Bach's Rich Orchestral Suite No. 2 in A minor.

Monica Huggett conducting Son Marie with the work like Sparks of a Fire, J.S. Bach's second orchestral suite in A minor. I'm Melanie Renata. This is Music Through the Night. And the atmosphere shifts to something that's really going to tug at your heart in just a minute.

This is a musical telling of a biblical parable. And the lesson is that we're just meant to take care of one another. The idea that humanity and community are really the only things that matter. It's Five Variants of Dives and Lazarus by Rafe Vaughan Williams.

Oof, Ray Vaughan Williams gets you in your heart every time. The Bournemouth Sinfonietta with his five variants of Dives and Lazarus. 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I'm Melanie Renata. This is Music Through the Night. And one of the cool things about classical music is as you listen through the centuries of published works, you can hear how human creativity has evolved. Take Beethoven, for example, a structural compositional master, but through time he got more and more complex, more emotional, more human. This is one of his later works, his 28th piano sonata in A major, performed by pianist Cheng Yongshen.

0: What was that? Well, just Beethoven testing the boundaries of what a piano sonata could be. His 28th piano sonata in A major, opus 101, shared with you there by pianist Cheng Yongshin.
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Swedish botanist Carl Linnaeus spent his entire career dreaming up plans for the perfect garden. He proposed the

idea of a garden he coined the flower clock. A circular garden with flowers that bloomed at particular times of the day, like a botanical sundial. He never did turn that idea into a reality, but it inspired other botanists and other various types of artists, like composer Jean Francais. The ticking rhythm in this work will blend with notes that bud and bloom. It's a piece called simply The Flower Clock, performed for you here by oboist Albert Mayer and the Academy of St. Martin in the Fields. I'm Melanie Renata. I'm so glad you're here. This is Music Through the Night.

Oboist Albrecht Mayer blooming and bursting there alongside the Academy of St. Martin in the Fields for The Flower Clock by Jean Francais. Now, have you ever had a dream that you were flying? Well, it's about to happen. If you're somewhere comfy and you're not driving, close your eyes. You're weightless, surrounded by stars, floating inside a glass cathedral in the sky. How do you feel? However you feel, that's what composer Jennifer Higdon wanted to describe through this piece called Blue Cathedral, performed by the Atlanta Symphony. I'm Melanie Renata. This is Music Through the Night.

Music to help you settle into the calm that these dark hours can provide. The Atlanta Symphony with Blue Cathedral by Jennifer Higdon. I'm Melanie Renata. Hope you got some rest with that piece, because this next work was written at breakneck speed and it's got the energy to match. You're listening to Music Through the Night.

During his pretty brief stay in the city of Linz in Austria, Mozart was asked to play a public concert. He wrote to his father a little stressed, saying he didn't have a single symphony with him, so he was writing one as quickly as he possibly could. Within 6 days, yeah, you heard me, 6 days, Mozart evidently composed the symphony, had it copied, and it's believed that he also had at least one rehearsal, all in time for its premiere. This is that symphony, his 36th in C major, named Linz, performed for you here by the Berlin Philharmonic.

0: Written in haste, but still crafted with care, Mozart's 36th Symphony in C major, known as Linz, the Berlin Philharmonic performing Herbert von Karajan at the podium.
1: WRR-FM and HD1, Dallas-Fort Worth.

Many composers understand an instrument from the outside. They know the technical aspect of it and how to write for it through that lens, but some know an instrument from the inside out. This violin concerto, it comes from a composer and a musician who could play the fiddle like nobody's business. This composer used that skill to write music that challenges, sparkles, and sings all at once. The history of this work is a little hazy, but its voice is unmistakable. It's J.S. Bach's confident and curious first violin concerto. It's on the way. I'm Melanie Renata.

pianist Sarah Nichols, the inventor of the Inside Out piano. Yeah, look it up. It's pretty cool. And that was her with A Sunday Rag by Elena Cat Sheeran. I'm Melanie Renata. So glad to be sharing some time and some space with you this morning. If you're looking for a little bit of beauty, well, you are in just the right place at just the right time. A work for you here by William S. Lloyd Webber. One that sounds like a sweet summer Sunday morning, his Serenade for Strings, shared with you here by the City of London Sinfonia.

for a work where all three movements were written decades apart. It sounded pretty cohesive, didn't it? The Serenade for Strings by William S. Lloyd Webber. Richard Hickox conducting the City of London Sinfonia. If you enjoyed floating through that lovely atmosphere, well, you're in luck. This piece by Finnish composer Erkki Mellertin just keeps that mood going. It's his Pastorale.

The Finnish Radio Symphony, serving up something bright for your Sunday morning. The Pastoral by Erkki Mellertin. Things get even more vibrant with a 20th century North American symphony in just a minute. I'm Melanie Renata.

Composed in the depths of the Second World War, this symphony from Jerome Maros was crafted to try to infuse some cheerful energy into the world. It'll put that energy into your morning for sure. His first symphony, performed for you here by the London Symphony. Joanne Folletta at the podium.

You can just tell that that music came from a cinematic composer. The First Symphony by Jerome Maross. Joanne Folletta conducting the London Symphony. Good morning. I'm Melanie Renata with a violin concerto crafted by a super skilled violinist. It's coming up for you in just a moment.

He could play the violin like nobody's business. Johann Sebastian Bach used that skill to write some pretty serious masterpieces for other violinists. He left behind only 2 violin concertos, and surprisingly, no one really knows when, where, or why he wrote them. But thank goodness he did. This is his first one in A minor, performed for you by the English Baroque soloists and violinist Kati Deprezeni.

0: Violinist Kathy Deprezzeni and the English Baroque Soloists giving you a vibrant start to your Sunday. J.S. Bach's Violin Concerto No. 1 in A minor.
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Imagine pacing the aisles in a library, and you come across a dusty old tune with the inscription of Haydn. That sort of happened to Brahms. A librarian friend of his, with a good eye for buried treasures, found this music of Haydn's and handed it off to Brahms. Brahms took that melody and transformed it into this, a work he called Variations on a Theme by Haydn. However, it turns out the original tune may not have been by Haydn at all. Either way, this work is on the way. I'm Melanie Renata. Please, stay with me.

This is one of those bright and cheerful wake-up calls. A little trumpet and some vibrant vocals. It's Sing Ye Praises by Ruth Watson Henderson.

Wow. The Elmer Eisler Singers with Sing Ye Praises by Ruth Watson Henderson. Good morning, my friend. It is 6 past the hour. I'm Melanie Renata. And as you begin to greet your day, some main character energy for you here, the Fidelio Overture by Beethoven, his Opus 72, performed by the German Chamber Philharmonic.

The overture to Beethoven's one and only opera, Fidelio, Daniel Harding conducting the German Chamber Philharmonic. Now a sweet 17th century work for you here by William Laws, performed by the London Baroque.

The London Baroque, sharing music crafted for a royal court. The Fantasia Suite No. 6 in D major by William Laws. I'm Melanie Renata. Good morning. I've got a symphonic boost of energy coming up for you in just a minute.

Composer Samuel Wesley's roots were planted in sacred music. He came from a long line of hymn writers. But he turned a bit from his lineage and put his faith in his music by crafting works like this. His Fourth Symphony in D major, shared with you here by the London Mozart Players.

Baroque and classical styles merging there in Samuel Wesley's Fourth Symphony in D, Matthias Bammert conducting the London Mozart Players. I'm Melanie Renata with what is often said to be the first independent set of variations for orchestra in all of music history. It's coming up in just a minute.

Composer Johannes Brahms was once handed a piece of music from a friend, a librarian friend, and the music was thought to have been crafted by Haydn. Brahms, of course, was shook and inspired. He crafted a work based on the melody, only for it to later be discovered that Haydn was likely not the original author of that melody. Regardless of the origins, the variations on a theme by Haydn from Brahms is a true delight. It's shared with you here by the Houston Symphony, Christoph Eschenbach at the podium.

0: known best as the St. Anthony Choral, since no one knows for sure exactly who wrote the original. Variations on a theme by Haydn from Johannes Brahms, performed for you there by the Houston Symphony. Melanie Renata, thank you so much for sharing some of your precious time and space with me this morning. Be sure to be good to yourself today, and be good to your neighbor too, okay?
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To get the full-on, thorough effect of this Russian Easter Festival overture by Nikolai Rimsky-Korsakov, you must go straight to the source. He didn't cut corners, so we shouldn't either. He'd been very emphatic about that, firmly suggesting that people go to a cathedral with a full orchestra for Easter services. That's right, chapels will not do. He took it a step further, a cathedral thronged with people from every walk of life, with several priests, including the cathedral service. And we'll tell you more about what he picked and the music he wrote for it. Coming up, Russian Festival Overture, Easter Festival Overture by Rimsky-Korsakov. I'm Kevin O'Connor. Good morning.

Symphonie Concertante Adagio from Louis Spohr. That was Manfred Honeck conducting the Vienna Symphony Orchestra. The harpist there, Volker Kempf, and Maria Duenas playing the violin. The Festive Overture is an excellent curtain riser and contains one of Dmitri Shostakovich's greatest attributes, the ability to write a long, sustained melodic line combined with a pulsating rhythmic drive. A Russian band version of the overture was released back in 1958 and used the standard instrumentation of the Russian military band, which was a complete orchestral wind, brass, and percussion section, plus a full family of sax horns. Here's a festive overture, Dmitri Shostakovich. Tugan Sokiev is conducting the Philharmonic Brass.

Shostakovich, a lot more diverse than people give him credit for. For example, that work, Jollity, is not necessarily a word some people would associate with him. But there it was, a festive, jumpy, jaunty overture from Dmitri Shostakovich. Tugan Sokiev conducted the Philharmonic Brass. Coming up next, Aaron Copland, kind of a cinematic piece from him.

Sun's down, street lights go up. Always have that image when I hear that. Our Town, very cinematic work, very melodic, from Aaron Copland, Leonard Slatkin, and the St. Louis Symphony Orchestra. Today in history, 1945, the last Chinese emperor and ruler of the Japanese puppet state, Manchukuo, Puyi, is captured by Soviet troops while preparing to board a plane to escape to Japan. Shown famously in the film The Last Emperor. And in 1962, Ringo Starr replaced Pete Best as the Beatles' drummer with the first official concert 2 days later. The rest, as they say, is history. This is Piano Suite Number 3, written in early 1775 when Mozart was just 19 years old. And it's performed here by Joel Umson.

Piano Sonata number 3 by Mozart. That was Yol Im Sun playing the piano there. Coming up next, we'll check out Russian Easter Festival Overture. Not too early to start your Easter shopping.

As a child growing up in Tikhvin, a market town 120 miles east of St. Petersburg, Nikolai Rimsky-Korsakov attended Mass in a large centuries-old cathedral. The raucous, joyful nature of the services on Easter there apparently made an indelible impression on him. He went right to work in the summer of 1888 on what would become his Russian Eastern Festival Overture, heard here with Nikolai Rimsky-Korsakov, Evgeny Svetlanov, and the Philharmonic Orchestra.

0: Evgeny Svetlanov conducted the Philharmonic Orchestra Russian Easter Festival Overture, written by Nikolai Rimsky-Korsakov. I'm Kevin O'Connor. We're at yourclassical.org.
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He always hated his first given name, Cecil, so we went by Armstrong Gibbs. That does kind of have a pop to it, doesn't it? I mean, Cecil's the guy from down the road who comes over for tea and those little finger sandwiches with cucumbers and cream cheese. Meanwhile, Armstrong's the guy you want to scale Everest with. But that rebranding, the self-rebranding, didn't keep him from falling into obscurity. Hundreds of works, many forgotten, but not this work. This survives in the repertoire. It is coming up. It's called The Spring Garland. I'm Kevin O'Connor. Good morning.

Marymount Maypole Dances. Howard Hansen composed those. They were played by the Boston Pops Orchestra. Keith Lockhart conducted. Lots of music to get to, including Armstrong Gibbs in a little bit and the Afro-American Animato, William Grant Still. Boy, it seems like not that long ago that Hurricane Katrina. Hearing all these stories about weather made me think of that. Had just plagued New Orleans. And in 2016, director Spike Lee released When the Levees Broke, his documentary masterpiece about the effects of Hurricane Katrina on his hometown of New Orleans. And it premiered actually at the New Orleans Arena. And in 1930, Robert Culp, the American actor, screenwriter, Columbo Foe, voice actor, director. He's best known for I Spy, Bob and Carol, and Ted and Alice was born in my hometown, Oakland, California. He passed in 2010. Always liked his work, and he was a good human being, too. Very active in civil rights and such. Passaggio here with Ludovico Einaudi. The composer is Jacques Amon and Daniel Hope.

pretty stuff, always focusing on the melody and the kind of melodramatic things. Ludovico Einaudi's Passaggio, Daniel Hope violin, Jacques Amon was the pianist. Good to have you here on a Sunday morning. Any time we spend together is always valuable to me. I hope it is to you as well. And coming up in just a second or two, we'll have some Bedrich Smetana.

Gorgeous tone poem there, My Country, Vaisarod, by Bedrick Smetana. That was Naomi Yerby conducting the Detroit Symphony Orchestra. I'm Kevin O'Connor. Coming up, we'll dive into a little bit of Mendelssohn, very little bit, actually, a nice short song, and some Spring Garland to share while we get into late summer work from Armstrong Gibbs.

Song Without Words, number 6, the Barcarolle Gondola Song, and that was Felix Mendelssohn. Julia Shaw was the harpist. Actually, there were two harpists there, Nora Boumanis the other. Armstrong Gibbs, if you don't know his name, was a countryman at heart who regularly participated in village life and flower shows. Apparently, he had a deeply rooted love for nature and gardening. And this work, Spring Garland, serves as a five-character piece that paints a very vibrant, colorful picture of English country flowers in the springtime.

concerto for mixed instruments, including two mandolins there, played by Ugo Orlandi and Dorina Frati. I Solisti Veneti backing them, Claudio Scimone conducting Vivaldi's concerto for mixed instruments.

0: Symphony number one, the bouncy Afro-American Animato from William Grant Still. Paul Freeman conducted the Chicago Sinfonietta.
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0: Hello again, I'm Michael Barone with another encore edition of Pipe Dreams from American Public Media. In continued observance of the 100th anniversary of the birth of French organist, recording artist, and teacher Marie-Claire Alain, who was born on the 10th of August in 1926, I'm offering up here a second program drawn from our archive, a broadcast originally presented in the year 2002. It is devoted to her reflections on and inspired performances of music by her brother, Jean Alain. Again, due to the 90-minute format of the original broadcast, I've needed to undertake a bit of rearrangement to make things fit in our formats today. But again, I hope the results will prove to be satisfactory. We'll get started in just a moment, but first I need to remind you that Pipe Dreams is supported in loving memory of Lucinda and Wesley Dudley by their family. 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Well, let's go back in time and revisit a Pipe Dreams program from the year 2002 featuring Alain on Alain.
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0: he was a little bit like a father for me, you know. He was still at home when I was just a kid, and I used to walk in the place where he was practicing either the piano or the organ. He said, "Oh, there you are. Keep quiet. I'm practicing." I kept quiet. I listened for him for hours and hours, and that was an enchanting moment. And sometimes when I have been nasty, my mother has scolded me, I was crying, I came to his room and he comforted me and he made beautiful drawings for me in order to keep me in good mood. He has been the most marvelous brother you can dream of. And later on, of course, he gave me among my first lessons, because my father decided that I had to manage by myself. And Jean took me age... I would say 9 to 10, taught me to read music, because I was playing everything by ear, to read music, to transpose, to play in a church. Also, if I could replace my father when I was 11 years old, it's thanks to Jean. And he used to say, "Oh, you will see, later on I should show lots of tricks for being a good organist." But later on he was no longer there. But he gave me a good training, at least for 2 years. A marvelous training.
1: A training which would stand her in good stead when later she would go off to the Paris Conservatory in the class of Marcel Dupré, and later still distinguish herself in recitals and on records, earning her present stature as the foremost French organist. She is Madame Marie-Claire Alain. And she was speaking about her brother, Jean Alain, older by 15 years, an organist, pianist, conductor, father, friend, and most memorably, a composer of remarkable, original, and compelling music. Madame Alain was 14 when her brother Jean was killed at age 29 in battle early in the Second World War. She has been his champion ever since, as early on he was hers. And today, she will share some personal insights of Jean's compositions as we listen to performances by her and by several of her colleagues and former students. We'll even hear a 40-stop pipe organ that her father, Albert Alain, built in the Alain family home, upon which instrument much of Jean Alain's music was imagined and composed. Theirs was a remarkable family, to be sure, and we're about to become part of it. Today, Marie-Claire Alain tells of the music of her brother, Jean Alain. It is Alain on Alain, Part 2. Stay with us. I'm Michael Barone, and you're tuned to Pipe Dreams.

First, a bit of background. Jean Alain was born the 3rd of February, 1911. He was the first of four children in a very musical family. The one work which first galvanized international attention to the music of Jean Alain is titled Litanies. In a letter to his friend Bernard Gavotti, Jean wrote, "When you play this, you must give the impression of a fervent conjuration. Prayer is not a lament. It is something irresistible, like a gust of wind which leaves everything overturned in its wake. It is also an obsession. You have to fill people's ears with

0: The score of that music bears an inscription on its front page: "When the despairing doubt of a Christian soul can find no more words with which to beg God's mercy, it repeats continually the same words, the same prayer, in an act of faith. The limits of reason have been reached. Only faith follows the flight of reason into heaven." The landmark, you might say, the calling card, the one piece by Jean Alain, which everyone who enjoys organ music surely knows, titled Litanies. The composer's sister, Marie-Claire Alain, who is today's guest on Pipe Dreams, made that recording of Litanies at the Basilica of St. Christopher in Belfort in France. Is there any piece by your brother that you think is unfortunately neglected?
1: No one plays much of the Suite pour Orgue. That is one of his most achieved pieces.
0: Why do you think it is played so infrequently?
1: It's difficult. And it's less immediate to catch for the public than the Litanies, for instance.
0: Now, this is in, what, three movements?
1: Three movements, yes. Introduction and variations, scherzo and choral. It was written formerly for a string quintet, and it has been transcribed for the organ by Jean Alain. But the contrapunt is very elegant. So he has written the introduction and the variation, that is a transcription from the quintet, but that plays itself, and it's very interesting. The form is very well worked. It's a kind of a rondo with some alternations of a main theme coming again and different variations in between. And I think people don't understand the shape of that piece. That is very, very cleverly built. We even have some contrary motions, like in the Schönberg school. The scherzo that follows is a very brilliant piece. Difficult. But, as usual, Alain is always himself. He starts the scherzo by the trio. And the scherzo comes only after the trio.
0: No, backwards.
1: But backwards. But there is a very intensive rhythmic action in that scherzo. And the harmonies are also very typical of Jean Alain. And the chorale, Jean Alain himself was fond of that piece. He said, "This is a piece, you have the feeling, you have a bag, and you pile up things in that bag. One more, one more, one more, until it's completely full." And, of course, this chorale ends with a big exposition with six voices, double pedal. It's a very intensive climax. Why don't people play that? I don't know.

imposing and ominous. The Chorale from A Suite for Organ by Jean Alain. We heard the entire three-movement work, Introduction and Variations and Scherzo at the beginning. Those first two movements, originally composed for string quintet and later transferred to the organ. This score from 1935, music of Jean Alain. To give you some sense of the number of recordings of this music that can be found in the catalog, I've selected three different players and instruments for each of the three movements. Thomas Trotter played the Introduction and Variations at the New Church in Katwijk aan Zee in the Netherlands. Kevin Boyer played the Scherzo on the Marcusson organ at the Tonbridge School in Kent, England, and Eric Lebrun played the Chorale. Lebrun and Trotter have been students of Marie-Claire Alain, who is my guest today. I'm Michael Barone. You'll find links to more information about today's featured composer, the various performers and instruments, and, of course, my special guest, Madame Marie-Claire Alain. We're at pipedreams.org. Check us out while we continue with Alain on Alain.

0: Let's talk about the two fantasies, the three dances. Why don't you give introductory kind of program notes to the fantasy number one?
1: Fantasy number one, of course, this is that beautiful poem by Omar Khayyam that is written at the end of the fantasy. And the first title is Fantasy sur Catrin d'Omar Khayyam. So this is a double idea, the cry of distress to heaven, and heaven answers, follow your blind instinct. And this is one of the first pieces, it has been written in 1933, where he finds his musical harmonic language very dissonant. Sometimes very, very dissonant, sometimes bitonal. And you find that those triads that are very usual at Johanna, but the relationship between them is unusual.

0: Fantasy number 1 by Jean Alain, written in 1933 when he was 22. Performance here by Wolfgang Rübsam, a former pupil of Marie-Claire Alain. This is not simple music, either emotionally or technically, is it?
1: And it's also the first time that you find some additional time values, like in Messiaen's music in 33. You see, when people say that Alain has undertaken Messiaen's influence, I think it's not true. They had the same teachers, they were organists in the same years, they listened to the same music, and they made some discoveries, but they didn't work together. They saw each other from time to time. That was all.
0: A very different piece is the second fantasy.
1: Yes, but that has been written much later.
0: Yes.
1: It's 3 years later. That in Roland's life is a long period. And of course, when he has written the first fantasy, he has not yet studied composition. He was just studying harmony and counterpoint. And when he has written the second fantasy, not only has he studied composition with Paul Dukas, but he is also studying improvisation with Marcel Dupré. And despite the title Fantasy, it's a very solidly built work.
0: The themes seem to come from two very different places.
1: I always think he has written that during the services. When he was organist in churches, he was organist in a Catholic church, of course, and played for funerals. And the first theme is inspired by the invocation, Exaltabunt Domino. That is the first invocation in the Latin service of funerals. The second theme, very characteristic, comes from me for the fact that he was also organist in a synagogue, and he has written a little suite of arrangement of Jewish songs, and one of those Jewish songs resembles very much to the second theme of the second fantasy. So that is his life as an organist in a Catholic church and in a synagogue, and both themes mix up together very well.

0: ending, as do so many of Jean Alain's works, with a sense of unrest, irresolution, even seeming despair. Listening there to the second fantasy from 1936 by Jean Alain, as played by Christophe Manteau on the Cavaillacolle organ at the Abbey of Saint-Ouen in Rouen. It is the composer's sister, Marie-Claire Alain, who is providing commentary here.
1: Jean's music can either be some of the most cerebral and demanding in its technical and emotional qualities.
2: Mm, yeah.
1: And then there are some pieces which are serene, quiet, almost devoid of energy, and yet with an intense inner spirituality.
2: Especially the aria, that is the last piece that he has written after the three dances. And I always wondered, after the turmoil of the three dances, why he has written something so quiet and simple. But that is quietness after the tempest, I think so. He needed something relaxing.
1: Insofar as your brother's music did and does bring something new to the organ, and the fact that the music has been as well received and popular, certainly because of your championing, I can't think that there is anyone who has written music since him like him.
2: No, not before, not later on. It's not a school. It's a singular phenomenon.

That was a work titled Aria. It was composed in November 1938. From all that we can tell, it was the last organ score created by Jean Alain, dedicated to his friend Noélie Pierron, and played by a pupil of Marie-Claire Alain, James Hagden, who recorded the work on an instrument that Daniel Jekyll built for Pilgrim Congregational Church in Duluth. Marie-Claire Alain completed a small book devoted to her brother's music, Critical Notes on the Organ Works of Jean Alain. It was published by Alphonse Leduc in Paris, but it's also available in an English edition with translation by Norma Stevlingson. More recently, a new book, Jean Alain, biography, correspondence, drawings, and manuscripts, has been compiled by Marie-Claire Alain's daughter, Aurélie de Cor Alain. It's available in an English translation by Lynn Davis Fermandido and published by the Leupold Foundation. 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This is program 2632, a reformulation of material first aired in 2000.

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Associate producer is John Kuntz. Cameron Wiley is our technical director. And in most markets, we will continue with the second hour celebrating the centenary of Marie-Claire Alain and the music this week of her brother Jean. But if that's not the case where you're listening, you can access that additional programming online at pipedreams.org. And meanwhile, I hope you've enjoyed the music we've offered here and that you'll stay tuned for more fine listening.

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2: It's Sunday Baroque. I'm Susie Ambona. Harley of Instruments is named after 17th century public concert series in London. The word parley comes from an old word that meant to speak. The Parley of Instruments conducts a musical conversation between the performers. And one of today's highlights is the Parley of Instruments conversation about a double trumpet suite by English composer William Corbett.

Someone once claimed that Antonio Vivaldi could compose a concerto with all the parts faster than a copyist could copy it. In addition to his 500 concertos, Vivaldi also composed at least 50 operas. And in 1727 alone, he premiered four. One of them was Orlando Furioso, Orlando Enraged. Mezzo-soprano Blandine Stasiewicz sings an aria from it with Ensemble Matthäus.

0: Mezzo-soprano Blandine Staskiewicz and Ensemble Mateus performed an aria from Antonio Vivaldi's 1727 opera Orlando Furioso.
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0: This is Sunday Baroque, supported by Newport Mansions, protecting, preserving, and presenting an exceptional collection of house museums and landscapes in one of the most historically intact cities in America, Newport, Rhode Island, newportmansions.org. Musette is an instrument in the bagpipe family, and Georg Philipp Telemann composed an orchestral suite with a section that imitates that unique sound, earning it the nickname Musette. Berlin Academy for Ancient Music plays Telemann's Musette suite.

0: Berlin Academy for Ancient Music played the Musette Suite by Georg Philipp Telemann. 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
0: 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When pianist Murray Pariah suffered a serious thumb injury years ago, he had to work his way back into playing, physically and mentally. And music by Bach was part of his therapy. Murray Pariah is joined by flutist Jaime Martin and violinist Kenneth Sillitoe playing Johann Sebastian Bach's Triple Concerto.

pianist Murray Pariah, flutist Jaime Martin, violinist Kenneth Sillitoe, and the Academy of St. Martin in the Fields played Johann Sebastian Bach's Triple Concerto. There's more about the music on our website, sundaybaroque.org. 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William Corbett was an English composer and violinist in the early 18th century, and his jobs in London included music director of New Theatre, orchestra director of King's Theatre, and director of the King's Band. He left England to live in Italy for about a decade. He ultimately returned home to London. This is William Corbett's Suite in D Major, played by the Parley of Instruments.

0: Trumpeters Mark Bennett and Michael Laird and the Parley of Instruments played the Suite in D Major by William Corbett. Sunday Baroque is produced at WSHU in Fairfield, Connecticut, and funded by the Richard P. Garmany Fund at Hartford Foundation for Public Giving, providing support to institutions that are committed to enriching lives in Connecticut, including the Hartford Symphony Orchestra and Connecticut Forest and Parks Association. I'm Suzanne Bonnet, and this is Sunday Baroque. Antonio Vivaldi was born in Venice and spent the vast majority of his life there. He also had ties to Prague. He traveled there because of patrons like Count Wenzel von Morzin. Coming up on Sunday Baroque, you'll hear a concerto by one of Vivaldi's Czech students from a recent album called Vivaldi in Prague.
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0: Soprano Kathleen Battle earned both her bachelor's and master's degrees in music education at Cincinnati College Conservatory of Music. After graduation, she taught music to inner-city school children until she got her big break in 1974 as one of the eight vocal soloists needed for the Eighth Symphony by Gustav Mahler that was being performed at the annual Cincinnati May Festival. This is Kathleen Battle with violinist Itzhak Perlman and the Orchestra of St. Luke's, performing the Benedictus from Johann Sebastian Bach's B minor Mass.

soprano Kathleen Battle, violinist Itzhak Perlman, and the Orchestra of St. Luke's performed the Benedictus section from Johann Sebastian Bach's B minor Mass. This is Sunday Baroque, supported by Newport Mansions, protecting, preserving, and presenting an exceptional collection of house museums and landscapes in one of the most historically intact cities in America, Newport, Rhode Island, newportmansions.org. Infusion Baroque is a Canadian musical group whose second recording highlights quintets by Georg Anton Kreuser. He was a German composer born right at the end of the Baroque era. And I interviewed Infusion Baroque's violinist, Salini Amawat, a few years ago. Our conversation's archived in the podcast section of sundaybaroque.org. This is Kreuser's Quintet in E-flat, Opus 10.

Infusion Baroque played the Quintet in E-flat, Opus 10, by 18th-century German musician Georg Anton Kreuser. 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
2: Sunday Baroque is funded thanks to the Friends of Sunday Baroque, whose generous contributors include the Schilling Family Foundation, Incorporated. French Baroque musician Jean-Philippe Rameau composed lots of little character pieces. The titles of these two translate to The Tender Complaints and The Bird's Recall. Michel Grisard arranged both of them for solo guitar, and his student, the award-winning French guitar virtuoso Raphaël Feuillatre, plays them.

French guitarist Raphael Fouillatre played The Tender Complaints and The Bird's Recall, two solos by French Baroque composer Jean-Philippe Rameau. There were a number of Italian women composers of the Baroque era who were also nuns, including Isabella Leonarda. And this is one of her sacred compositions. It's called Come Cheerful and Glowing Desires. Countertenor Reginald Mobley is the soloist with Agave Baroque.

Reginald Mobley and Agave Baroque performed Come Cheerful and Glowing Desires. 17th century sacred music by composer and nun Isabella Leonarda. There's more about the music on our website, sundaybaroque.org.

0: 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Based on playwright Paula Vogel's family experiences, this regional production follows a mother and her two children through decades of change and family life. More at uptownplayers.org. And support for WRR comes from Southwest Clinical Research in Dallas, which is conducting a sleep study and seeking volunteers diagnosed with narcolepsy and idiopathic hypersomnia. More information at 469-893-1242. That's 469-893-1242.
1: 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František Jiránek was a Czech violinist who worked and studied with Antonio Vivaldi. Jiránek was even nicknamed the Czech Vivaldi. Robert Rawson leads the Harmonious Society of Tickle Fiddle Gentlemen, and violinist Tassilo Erhardt playing František Jiránek's violin concerto in D minor.

From their album Vivaldi in Prague, violinist Tassilo Erhardt and the Harmonious Society of Tickle Fiddle Gentlemen, led by Robert Rawson, played a concerto by František Jeranek, who was one of Antonio Vivaldi's students. In 1662, 114 instrumental manuscripts were presented to Duke August II for his birthday. The collection included this sonata by Johann Michael Nicolai, played by Baroque Music Montana.

0: From their 2026 album, I Melt Like Snow in the Sun of Your Beauty, Baroque Music Montana played the Sonata a Due by Johann Michael Nicolai. Sunday Baroque is produced at the Richard P. Garmany Classical Music Production Suite at WSHU in Fairfield, Connecticut, by Julie Fratino, Jennifer Basher, Sabrina Garone, Ann Lopez, and Lexi Perrinal. I'm Suzanne Bona, and this is Sunday Baroque. The King's Noise is a violin band. It's a type of ensemble that was popular during the Renaissance era. They play a matched set of instruments, low, medium, and high-voiced members of the violin family that were all made by the same craftsman based on actual instruments from one of Italy's most prestigious 16th-century violin makers. Coming up on Sunday Baroque, you'll hear the King's Noise playing some 17th-century English ballads and dances.
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0: It's Sunday Baroque. I'm Suzanne Bona. August 15th was National Relaxation Day. What a great idea. It's a special day to ease up, calm down, smooth out a few of those rough edges, but I don't know, only once a year? I think Relaxation Day should be celebrated more frequently than that. So sit back, be soothed and uplifted by music that will help you relax on your day off, including recreational French chamber music played by the Four Nations Ensemble.

Johann Sebastian Bach's orchestral overtures are suites of dances, and this serene air from Bach's third suite has become a popular excerpt. This is Boulder Brass.

It's called The Air on the G String. It's from Johann Sebastian Bach's Third Orchestral Suite, but there are lots of arrangements, and Boulder Brass gave a no strings attached performance of it. This is Sunday Baroque, funded thanks to the friends of Sunday Baroque, including Rita Sackett, in loving memory of her husband, Mark. Piacere is the Italian word for pleasure, and it's the subtitle of this concerto by Antonio Vivaldi. It's the sixth of a dozen concertos from the set called The Contest Between Harmony and Invention. Gottfried von der Goltz is the violinist with Freiburg Baroque.

Gottfried von der Goltz and Freiburg Baroque played Antonio Vivaldi's concerto subtitled Pleasure. 18th century English musical societies popularized madrigals, the little secular poems set to music. Cambridge singers performed two of them, Flora Gave Me Fairest Flowers by John Wilby, and Now is the Month of Maying by Thomas Morley

John Rutter and the Cambridge Singers performed two madrigals, Flora Gave Me Fairest Flowers by John Wilby and Now Is the Month of Maying by Thomas Morley. This is Sunday Baroque.

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2: Sunday Baroque is funded thanks to the Friends of Sunday Baroque, whose members include the Strop family of Wilton, Connecticut. Composers often wrote music for their fans to play, and those admirers were often amateur musicians. Jean-Marie Leclerc composed a pair of suites called Recreations of Music that he intended to be easy to perform. Four Nations Ensemble plays the second of Jean-Marie Leclerc's easygoing suites.

Four Nations Ensemble is harpsichordist Andrew Appel, flutist Charles Brink, violinist Krista Bennion-Feeney, and cellist Loretta O'Sullivan. They played the second Recreation of Music by Jean-Marie Leclerc. You can look up the music on today's show. You can hear the program again later this week. And you can check out our new shop for Sunday Baroque merch. 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In the Renaissance and early Baroque eras, violin bands were as common as rock bands are today. A violin band consists of low, medium, and high-voiced members of the violin family, and early violin bands would typically play arrangements of songs and music originally for other instruments. The King's Noise is a modern-day violin band, and they play some anonymous 17th-century ballads and dances.

0: The King's Noise played The Happy Meeting, Hollis Berry, Tickle My Toe, The Queen's Delight, and Half Hannikin, anonymous 17th century ballads and dances. Sunday Baroque is produced at WSHU in Fairfield, Connecticut, and funded by the Richard P. Garmany Fund at Hartford Foundation for Public Giving, providing support to institutions that are committed to enriching lives in Connecticut, including the Hartford Symphony Orchestra and Connecticut Forest and Parks Association. Our production team is Julie Ferdino, Jennifer Basher, Sabrina Garone, Ann Lopez, and Lexi Perinol. I'm Suzanne Vona, and this is Sunday Baroque.
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Hello, and welcome to With Heart and Voice, a program of sacred choral and organ music. I'm Peter Dubois, and I'm happy to be your host for the next hour of fascinating and inspiring listening. Thanks for joining me. It's always interesting to see and hear how different composers choose to set the same text. On today's edition of With Heart and Voice, we'll focus on many different interpretations of two of the most beloved Psalms, 23 and 121, in sacred choral and organ music by Mendelssohn, Runestad, Conti, Goodall, and others. Psalm 23 is the appointed psalm for the fourth Sunday of Easter, and of settings composed in the 20th century, perhaps none is more beloved than the one by John Rutter, composed in 1976. It began as a standalone piece, though he later incorporated it into his Requiem he composed in 1985. Sir John Rutter leads the Cambridge Singers and City of London Sinfonia in The Lord is My Shepherd. Quentin Poole plays oboe.

0: The choir of Wells Cathedral sang The Lord's My Shepherd to the tune Brother James's Air by James Leith Macbeth Bain. Malcolm Archer directed with Rupert Goff at the organ. We began with John Rutter's beloved setting of the 23rd Psalm, The Lord is My Shepherd. He led the Cambridge Singers and City of London Sinfonia. 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
0: The Psalm Preludes for Organ by Herbert Howells are well known, composed in two sets of three, written two decades apart, and are among his earliest works for organ. Each of these preludes was inspired by a verse from a particular psalm. The third prelude from the first set was written in 1916, inspired by the verse, "Yea, though I walk through the valley of the shadow of death." You'll hear the plodding footsteps from the outset. John Scott plays the organ of St. Paul's Cathedral, London.

Psalm Prelude, Set 1, Number 3 by Herbert Howells, based on a verse from Psalm 23. John Scott played the organ of St. Paul's Cathedral, London. You may well recognize this next setting of the 23rd Psalm, as it was originally written as the theme music for a sweet and popular BBC television series, The Vicar of Dibley. Howard Goodall has been a popular English composer in many media, including broadcasting, but in church music as well. His setting of the 23rd Psalm is next. Corey Evans leads the Utah State University Chamber Singers in The Lord is My Shepherd.

0: The Lord is My Shepherd by Howard Goodall was sung by the Utah State University Chamber Singers under the direction of Corey Evans. 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
0: The second song for which we'll explore various settings today is also probably among the top two or three in people's memory, Psalm 121, I Will Lift Mine Eyes Unto the Hills. A wonderful setting from the past several decades is by San Francisco composer David Conti, who's written a substantial body of well-crafted choral works. This setting is for choir and organ, with the organ accompaniment providing sweeping upward lines to literally lift the voices as they sing, I Will Lift Up Mine Eyes. The Christchurch School of Cantorum from Rochester, New York is directed by Stephen Kennedy. David Higgs accompanies.

Psalm 121 by David Conti was performed by the Christ Church Schola Cantorum of Rochester, New York. Stephen Kennedy directed, with David Higgs at the organ. Perhaps the best recognized setting of the words from Psalm 121 comes from Felix Mendelssohn's oratorio, Elijah. We'll hear the London Symphony Chorus and Orchestra sing the trio Lift Thine Eyes, followed by the chorus He Watching Over Israel. Sir Antonio Pappano conducts.

The London Symphony Chorus and Orchestra performed Lift Thine Eyes and He Watching Over Israel from Elijah by Felix Mendelssohn. Sir Antonio Pappano conducted. Among the earliest choral works of Morton Lauridsen is a set of three psalms composed in 1972. The central setting is of Psalm 121, I Will Lift Up Mine Eyes. The open harmonies and canonic writing suggest the influence of music from earlier centuries while still pointing to the evolving musical language we recognize today. The singers, Minnesota choral artists, are led by Matthew Culleton.

0: The morning choir of the 4th Presbyterian Church of Chicago sang Leo Sowerby's somewhat post-romantic setting of I Will Lift Up Mine Eyes, dating from 1919 and first performed at 4th Church. John W.W. Scherer conducted, with Aaron David Miller at the organ. Alto soloist was Carol Carpenter. Before that, we heard an early setting of the same text by Morten Lauritsen, performed by the Singers, Minnesota choral artists, directed by Matthew Culleton. 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
0: A frequently performed and popular setting of Psalm 121 is by Minnesota composer Jake Runestad. It's one of the most expressive and compelling settings written in recent years, and we'll listen to a performance by Sounding Light, directed by Tom Trenny.

Tom Trenny led Sounding Light in a performance of I Will Lift Mine Eyes by Jake Runestad. Thomas Matthews held important posts as organist choirmaster at St. Luke's Church Evanston and Trinity Church Tulsa during a significant part of the 20th century. He composed nearly 30 anthems in the time he served in these various posts, and his best-known work is perhaps his setting of the 23rd Psalm. The Lord is My Shepherd is sung here by the Rochester-based ensemble Madrigalia. Roger Wilhelm conducts.

Lord is my shepherd, as set by Thomas Matthews. Madrigalia sang under the direction of Roger Wilhelm. I played the organ, and oboist was Richard Kilmer. Leonard Bernstein memorably set the 23rd Psalm as the central movement of his Chichester Psalms. Sung in Hebrew, it's interrupted by words from Psalm 2, only to return to the more lyrical nature of the opening. The choir of St. Thomas Church in New York is directed by John Scott, with treble soloist Daniel Castellanos. Instrumentalists are Frederick Tejardo, organ, Anna Reinersman, harp, and Maya Gunji, percussionist.

The second movement of Chichester Psalms by Leonard Bernstein, which includes a full presentation of the 23rd Psalm. John Scott directed the St. Thomas Choir of Men and Boys.

Thank you for joining me for today's program as we've listened to music exploring various settings of Psalms 23 and 121. I hope you enjoyed the selections I've chosen and found them to be meaningful and inspiring. Some of the recordings have come from the Richard Gladwell Collection. This program is available for on-demand listening on the web at withheartandvoice.org. We also hope you'll like us on Facebook and follow us on Instagram. 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Audio producers for the program are Andrew Croucher and Robert Braden. Executive producer is Gene Fisher, and I'm Peter Dubois. Please join me again next week for another edition of With Heart and Voice.

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1: Good afternoon. I hope everyone is enjoying their weekends. I'm Brooke Schill, your host today, and you're listening to Sunday Classical on WRR, FM, and HD1 Dallas-Fort Worth. All classical, all the time. Thanks for tuning in today. Today at 3 o'clock, I have Mozart's Requiem. I've also got violinist Randall Gooseby performing Brooks Violin Concerto No. 1. I've got the 7th Symphony of Sibelius and Mendelssohn's Grand Octet for Strings, one of my personal favorites. We're going to kick the 1 o'clock hour off, though, with music by Francesco Maria Veracini. This is the Overture No. 2 in F major.

That was Reinhard Goebel leading Musica Antiqua Köln in that performance of Veracini's Overture No. 2 in F major. 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And yesterday I had a new recording from this pair. This is oboist Oliver Telukcher and pianist Mariah Trank. They are here performing Alyssa Morris's Four Personalities.

Those were Four Personalities, written by Alyssa Morris and performed by oboist Oliver Telukter and pianist Mariah Trank. 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Tickets at fwsymphony.org. I have Max Brooks' first violin concerto coming up at 2 o'clock featuring violinist Randall Gooseby. But for the remainder of this hour, we're going to hear music by Franz Joseph Haydn. This is the Stormy Symphony No. 80 in D minor. It's performed here by the London Mozart Players, being led by Jane Glover.

Music by Franz Joseph Haydn for your Sunday afternoon. That was Jane Glover conducting the London Mozart Players in that performance of his Symphony No. 80 in D minor. At the top of the 2 o'clock hour, we have the Violin Concerto No. 1 by Max Bruch, but taking us there is this Canzon No. 7 by Giovanni Gabrielli. It's performed here by Rolf Smedvig and the Empire Brass Quintet.

As Rolf Smedvig and the Empire Brass Quintet performing Gabrielli's Canzon No. 7. I'm Brooke Scholl. Thank you so much for tuning in to Sunday Classical today on WRR FM and HD1 Dallas-Fort Worth, classical for everyone. 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And we are going to count them all back through Labor Day weekend. 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And now we get to hear the young rising star violinist Randall Gooseby perform Max Brooks Violin Concerto No. 1 in G minor. So Yosef Joachim, who was a very close friend of Brahms, actually helped Max Brooks edit this piece and really revise it and get it to the product that it is today. And he famously ranked this alongside the concertos of Mendelssohn and Brahms and Beethoven. And he called this one the, quote, richest and most enchanting of the four. So here's Brooks Violin Concerto No. 1 in G minor performed here by violinist Randall Gooseby, and he's joined by Yannick Nezet-Séguin and the Philadelphia Orchestra.

0: Enchanting indeed. Those were the talents of young violinist Randall Gooseby performing Max Brooks Violin Concerto No. 1 in G minor. He was joined there by the Philadelphia Orchestra with Yannick Nezet-Séguin on the podium. 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

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Based on the playwright Paula Vogel's family experiences, this regional production follows a mother and her two children through decades of change and family life. More at uptownplayers.org. Music by Handel and then Mozart's Requiem just after 3 o'clock. But right now we get to hear pianist Paul Lewis perform Beethoven's Piano Sonata No. 11 in B-flat major.

That was Paul Lewis performing Beethoven's Piano Sonata No. 11 in B flat major. I'm Brooke Scholl. Thank you so much for tuning in and spending part of your Sunday with me. You are listening to Sunday Classical on WRR FM and HD1 Dallas Fort Worth. And the new season for North Texas's arts organizations is just around the corner. It's a ton to keep track of, which is why we compiled everything. And we're presenting the North Texas Arts Season Preview Day on Friday, August 21st. Tune into WRR 101 all day to hear music spotlighting the upcoming 26-27 season concerts of local arts groups, including orchestras, chamber music, opera, dance companies, and choirs. So save the date for WRR's North Texas this Arts Season Preview Day. That's Friday, August 21st. And in just a few minutes, Mozart's Requiem in D minor, but taking us there is this aria from Handel's Poro. This is countertenor Filippo Minichia, joined by the Instante Collective.

An aria from Handel's Poro that was countertenor Filippo Minicia, joined by the Instante Collective. I have music from Wagner's Ring Cycle toward the end of this 3 o'clock hour, but first, the final piece that Mozart wrote. So yesterday we delved into Tchaikovsky's Sixth Symphony and the rumors surrounding the context of his death, and that some thought he wrote that symphony as his own suicide note. Well, similar story here. So Mozart was writing this on his deathbed, and he did actually, in this case, write his own funeral music, as portions of this were performed at his memorial service. Enjoy this recording of Mozart's Requiem in D minor. It's performed here by Jordi Savall leading Le Concert des Nations, joined by soprano Rachel Redmond, mezzo-soprano Marianne Beat-Kyland, tenor Minji Lei, and baritone Manuel Walsner.

0: Mozart's Requiem in D minor that was performed by the National Chamber Choir of Catalonia and the Concert de Nations. 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More info at 469-893-1242. That's 469-893-1242.
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0: Tomorrow evening, tune in for the WRR Concert Hall, and this time it's going to be an hour early because of the size of this program. So tomorrow night at 7 p.m. is Fabio Luisi leading the Dallas Symphony Orchestra in a performance of Wagner's Complete Die Walküre. And as an appetizer for that, I have some Richard Wagner for you now. From the first of the Ring cycle, this is Entry of the Gods into Valhalla from Das Rheingold. It's performed here by Sir George Schulte, leading the Vienna Philharmonic.

music fit for the entry of the gods into Valhalla. That was Richard Wagner's Das Rheingold. You heard Sir George Schulte leading the Vienna Philharmonic. 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Based on playwright Paula Vogel's family experiences, this regional production follows a mother and her two children through decades of change and family life. More at uptownplayers.org. At 4 o'clock, I have Felix Mendelssohn's Octet in all its glory, but taking us there is this old Irish tune, Believe Me, If All Those Endearing Young Charms. Here is trumpet player Wynton Marsalis, joined by the Eastman Wind Ensemble.

That was the old Irish tune, Believe Me If All Those Endearing Young Charms, performed by cornet player Wynton Marsalis, joined by the Eastman Wind Ensemble. I'm Brooke Scholl. Thank you so much for tuning in today, and happy Sunday. You're listening to Sunday Classical on WRR FM and HD1 Dallas-Fort Worth, all classical, all the time. And for one of my personal favorite chamber works by Mendelssohn, it's just magical from beginning to end, is this octet in E-flat major. So the octet genre was something that he kind of helped form. The octet used to be two separate string quartets on stage, kind of playing back and forth against each other, but he made a note in his score saying that he wanted all eight musicians acting as a single unified entity, and he demanded that it be played in a symphonic style. So we get the best of both worlds here. It's still very chamber-like, but you get that symphonic scape as well. This is the octet in E-flat major by Mendelssohn, and it's performed by the Emerson String Quartet.

0: written by a 16-year-old Felix Mendelssohn, a gift for his teacher that was the octet in E-flat. And it was performed there by the Emerson String Quartet, and they did break his little rule of wanting all eight players to sit together. They actually recorded that twice, them playing both parts on their instruments separate times. Support for WRR comes from the City of Dallas reminding residents about mosquito prevention and how to follow the 4 Ds. Drain standing water, dress in long sleeves, defend with insect repellent, and limit outdoor activity at dusk and dawn. More information is available at dallascityhall.com. And just after this message, Nelson Freyre will perform Franz Liszt Waltz No. 1 in F sharp.
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was Nelson Fraber on piano performing Franz Liszt Waltz No. 1 in F sharp. I have an oboe concerto by Bach coming up in just under 10 minutes, right after we hear Ponchielli's Dance of the Hours from La Gioconda. It's performed here by the Dresden State Orchestra.

That was Silvio Varviso leading the Dresden State Orchestra in that performance of Punchielli's Dance of the Hours. 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The 5 o'clock hour brings us Grieg's Peer Gynt Suite No. 2, a Haydn String Quartet, and Sibelius's Symphony No. 7. But taking us to 5 o'clock is the Bach Concerto for Oboe, Violin, and Strings in D Minor. This is featuring oboist Bettina Simon.

It was Bach's Concerto for Oboe, Violin, and Strings in D minor that was featuring oboist Bettina Simon. That Bach Concerto will actually be performed at the Fort Worth Symphony Orchestra's Stars of the Symphony on August 21st. It's 5 o'clock. We're in our final hour of music together this weekend. I'm Brooke Scholl. Thank you so much for tuning in to Sunday Classical on WRR, FM, and HD1, Dallas, Fort Worth, all classical, all the time. And the much-anticipated WRR 101 Labor Day Classical Countdown returns. 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I have a Haydn string quartet coming up in just over 16 minutes, right after we listen to Edvard Grieg's Peer Gynt Suite No. 2. It's performed here by the Ulster Orchestra, being led by Vernon Hanley.

That was Edvard Grieg's Peer Gynt Suite No. 2, performed by the Ulster Orchestra, led by Vernon Handley. 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More information is available at aamdallas.org. And now a couple rarely performed works. I've got Sibelius's 7th Symphony coming up in just under 20 minutes, but right now a string quartet from, we like to call him Papa Haydn. He is the father of the string quartet. This opus is not performed very often, though, and so I'm really glad to get the opportunity to share it with you today. This is the string quartet number 39 in F sharp minor, opus 50, number 4, and it's performed here by the Kodály Quartet.

That was Haydn String Quartet No. 39 in F-sharp minor, performed by the Kodály Quartet. Stick around for David Ginder's show this evening at 7 p.m. Just following performance today, you get to hear a brand new recording of a symphony by a Japanese composer, Joe Hisaishi. You'll also get to hear Mahler's Kindertoten later, and then Hilary Hahn performs Mozart's Violin Concerto No. 5. And you can end your evening with Schoenberg's Transfigured Night. I can't think of a better piece to end your evening with in the 11 o'clock hour. All of that and more on David Ginder's show this evening, starting at 7 p.m. And support for WRR comes from the Friends of WRR, a community of fans and advocates who proudly support WRR and the local classical music arts community and aspire to ensure classical music is accessible to all. More at friendsofwrr.org. And we have time for just one more piece before I leave you. This is the sprawling and beautiful and majestic Symphony No. 7 in C major by Jean Sibelius. It's performed here by Osmo Vonska leading the Minnesota Orchestra.

0: That was the Symphony No. 7 in C major by John Sibelius. You heard it performed by Osmo Vanska leading the Minnesota Orchestra. I'm Brooke Scholl. Thank you so much for spending part of your weekend with me. This has been Sunday Classical on WRR, FM and HD1, Dallas, Fort Worth. I do hope you have an amazing rest of your evening. And I will be covering for Matt tomorrow evening, so I'll get to spend just a little bit more time with you this week sharing some beautiful classical music. And up next is Performance Today.
1: On the way this hour, chamber music inspired by the sounds of Brazil and its neighbors. Fragments of a milonga from Uruguay, the choro from Brazil, music from Paraguay, and the Argentinian tango, Andean music from Peru, Bolivia, and Ecuador. Canções da América. From APM American Public Media, this is Performance Today. I'm Valerie Kaler. The Fry Street Quartet commissioned this piece from Brazilian composer Clarice Assad, and we'll hear them play it in concert in New York.

The Fry Street Quartet will play that for us in just 5 minutes. In the meantime, here's another piece written for them, this one by Libby Larson. She said she was captured by their commitment to the idea that music can act as a powerful agent of transformation and change. Here's Resolve from Emergence by Libby Larson, played by the Fry Street Quartet.

That was the Fry Street Quartet with Resolve from a larger work, Emergence, a piece written for them by Libby Larson. Just ahead, music written for them by Clarice Assad.

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I'm Valerie Kaler, glad to have you along for today's musical adventures and discoveries. This concerto was written in 2014 by Argentinian composer Claudio Montero. She was born in Buenos Aires in 1962, and her compositions were deeply rooted in South American music, often using traditional instruments and styles. Many of her pieces have a sense of melancholy and nostalgia. When she was 31, her music started getting performed in concert halls all around the world. She won several Latin Grammy Awards and worked to amplify women's voices in music. Claudio Montero died in 2021 at the age of 58. Montero's legacy inspired composer Clarice Assad to write the piece we're about to hear. Assad describes it as a collection of song-like movements inspired by chants, dances, and rhythms associated with South American music. This is Canciones d'América, the Fry Street Quartet in concert in Clinton, New York.

0: A quartet inspired by the music of Brazil's neighboring countries, Uruguay, Paraguay, Bolivia, Argentina, fragments of a milonga from Uruguay, the choro from Brazil, music from Paraguay and the Argentinian tango, as well as an homage to Andean music associated with regions of Peru, Bolivia, and Ecuador. Music written in 2022 by composer Clarice Assad, Canções de América. We heard it played by the Fry Street Quartet in concert at Hamilton College in Clinton, New York. Would love to hear your thoughts on those canções by Clarice Assad. 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

0: Pianist Imogen Cooper has always played a wide range of music, but no matter what, she always returns to a composer she just adores. That's Franz Schubert, for the sheer beauty of the music, but also for what she hears as a deep expression of the human condition.
1: It's one of the greatest assets that Schubert has. He has a capacity to take one from real terror and madness and blackness through to the greatest tenderness in one bar, two bars. And he doesn't prepare you. It's as if he takes you by the shoulders and swivels you around and says, that was then, this is now.
0: Let's hear Schubert's Shifting Moods with pianist Imogen Cooper. She's playing two of his impromptus, a concert on the campus of McAllister College in St. Paul, Minnesota.

0: two impromptus by Franz Schubert. Pianist Imogen Cooper played impromptus number one and number two in concert at McAllister College in St. Paul, Minnesota, presented by the Frederick Chopin Society. Imogen Cooper says that Franz Schubert somehow was able to capture the full range of human experience, despite living such a short life all in one place.
1: His world was actually relatively constricted. He was in Vienna all his life. If he traveled, it was for vacations, and I'm not sure he even went outside Austria. So it was his inner world, which is where everything happened. So he picked up everything that was around him, and nature was so important.
0: A sense of the importance of nature and a full range of human feeling and emotion in the music of Franz Schubert. He was 30 years old when he wrote those impromptus, just a year before his death. You can hear Imogen Cooper's Schubert again anytime you like over the next month. 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
1: Welcome to a Sunday evening of music here on WRR 101. Tomorrow morning, Kurt has The Farmyard by Edward Elgar. I don't know what that is, so we can all find out tomorrow morning. And also tomorrow morning, The Storm by Tchaikovsky, which was inspired by a play also called The Storm. It was Tchaikovsky's first big orchestral piece. That's tomorrow morning with Kurt. Support for WRR comes from you. Thank you. And from Southwest Clinical Research in Dallas, which is conducting a sleep study and seeking volunteers diagnosed with narcolepsy and idiopathic hypersomnia. More info at 469-893-1242. That's 469-893-1242. I'm David Ginder. Coming up later, guitarist C.F.A. Young plays Bach. I also have opera music that should sound familiar, but it doesn't, and opera music that is very familiar, the Barber of Seville Overture.

Polish pianist and composer Zygmunt Krause was born in Warsaw in 1938. Big city, about 1 million people, and 30% of them were Jewish. There was a lot of worry about Germany's expansion, and the threat of imminent war was a constant thrum of anxiety. A year and a half after Krause was born, the Nazis invaded. They bombed the city of Warsaw in September and left it in ruins. And then the German occupation. Nazi soldiers everywhere, constant surveillance. Warsaw's Jewish population forced into walled-off sections of the city, the ghettos. Books were burned, music was banned, cultural institutions were banned as well. A lot of artists and composers of Krause's generation created work that directly addressed these traumas. Others processed that trauma differently and made works that intentionally refused to generate any new drama whatsoever. Zygmunt Krause chose that path. One of his favored styles of writing was something he called unistic music, or unism, long unfolding lines that change only gradually, no drama. You'll get elements of that static unistic style in the piece we're about to hear. But there's also plenty of more recognizably melodic material. You get a sense of nostalgia, of remembered songs distorted through the lens of history. Andrzej Borejko conducts the Polish National Radio Symphony Orchestra in the Serenade by Zygmunt Krause.

0: A serenade by Polish composer Zygmunt Krawca. Andrzej Boreko led the Polish National Radio Symphony Orchestra in Katowice, Poland. Zygmunt Krawca was just a toddler when the Nazis invaded Poland and bombed Warsaw into ruins. He would have known nothing else. That was just what life was. Having found any documentation of his thoughts about spending his earliest years in an occupied city, with everyone around him in a constant state of fear, worry, hunger, man, you gotta think that changes your wiring in a fundamental way. Artists of his generation tended to either confront that trauma head on or they refused to reenact it. Zygmunt Krawca, probably the latter. A great deal of his music avoids drama altogether, instead embracing a style he called unitary music or unism. He says the ideal way to experience his music would be if it were playing continuously and a listener could join at any point, stay for any length of time, and leave whenever it felt right. Interesting approach to composition, one of several employed by Polish composer Zygmunt Krawca. I'm Valerie Kaler. This is Performance Today from APM, American Public Media.
1: 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I'm David Ginder, Bach played by guitarist C.F.A. Young, coming up in 5 minutes. I have Mahler later tonight, Kindertoten leader. Mariana Lipischik will be the singer, and the opening of Beethoven's Fifth Symphony later. And this is Omphale's Spinning Wheel by Saint-Saëns, played by the Sinfonia of London, conducted by John Wilson.